Brothers, money being madam, I still fuck you. Deep, one light, one bitch say brothers, look, money being madam, be honest, I still fuck you, finish. Deep, one light, I still fuck you. 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

in the dance, have a little romance. 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

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Like a machine.

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3: Can you dig it? 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
4: 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Punkt 6. Aufstand. Jetzt stehen auf. Zahnbürsten rein, oder? 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

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They got a lot of nice girls.

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I live in a world of war and wigwams, and I'm sitting on a time bomb.

to neat motors for a joyride, till we rammed a Black Mariah in this XJ6. 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

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This ain't Q&A. 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

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Just stay, you know, sweet as always.

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0: Please save me from
3: everything.
0: Baby's gone, I can't forgive everything. 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
3: everything.
0: Then God says,
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0: Open your eyes. 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
1: Hey everyone, welcome to today's show here at Radio Syrup. My name is Maria and I'm really glad you're here. So today's episode is a little bit different, a little slower, maybe a little deeper, because I want to share something that genuinely helped me shift how I move through the world. It's this book called The Four Agreements by Don Miguel Ruiz. Some of you might have heard of it, maybe even read it. It's been around for a while, but its message is one of those things that somehow always feels current. It's built on ancient Toltec wisdom and it breaks down into four simple but powerful ideas. They're not rules in a strict sense, they're more like tools. Agreements you make with yourself to live with a little more peace, a little more clarity, and a lot less unnecessary suffering. I'll be taking you through each of the four agreements in four short segments with music in between, just enough space for all of us to take it in without rushing. So whether you're driving, cooking, walking, lying on your bed with headphones on, I hope you hear something today that sticks with you, something that maybe softens the edges a little. Let's begin.
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1: Okay, let's start with the first agreement. So the first agreement says, be impeccable with your word. Now, this is the one I still come back to the most, probably because it's the hardest to get right. And also the one that affects everything. I mean, think about it. The words we say to others, but especially to ourselves, shape how we experience the world. They shape how we see ourselves. And I know that might sound kind of dramatic, but it's true. One comment or one sentence can stay with someone there for years and sometimes forever. I personally, once when I was like 12 years old, someone said to me totally offhand, "You talk too much." And maybe that was true. I mean, I don't think they meant anything by it. It was maybe a comment they said, but I carry it for long time, for years. I would shrink myself in conversations, I would overthink every message, I would replay things I said, all because of one small comment I actually never questioned. That's how powerful words are. And there are many other examples, but I'm just using one of them. So Don Miguel in his book, he calls our words magic, and I do understand why he says that, because in reality, words can either create connection, safety, and beauty, or they can create shame, they can create distance and damage. Where I come from, we have a saying that goes like, tongue does not have bones as an organ, but actually it breaks bones. I tried to translate it in a proper way, but you know, you get the message. It's more or less the same thing. So we do throw words around casually. We gossip, we vent, and we say things like, "I'm such a mess," or "you always do this," or "I could never pull that off." We say these things like they're harmless, but they actually stick. They stick in your subconscious. And it's not about being mean, but it's about being intentional, being honest, but not cruel, being kind, but not fake. Being impeccable with your word doesn't mean biting your tongue all the time. It just means asking yourself, is what I'm about to say true? Is it necessary? Is it kind? Especially when you're talking to yourself. The way that you speak to yourself matters. That internal voice, the one narrating your day, the one commenting on your choices, reflecting in the mirror. So if your voice is full of harshness and blame, I mean, how do you expect to feel safe in your own skin, right? So what if, starting from today, you try speaking to yourself like you would do to someone you actually love. And I know it sounds cliche, but please try it. Please try it. Please try it. And be aware of this. Whenever you talk to yourself, you can say, instead of saying, I'm such a disaster, you can say, okay, I'm overwhelmed, but I'm doing the best I can, right? Instead of, I always mess this up, maybe it's time you try and say, okay, this is hard, but I'm still learning. This is what impeccability is about. It's using your words to build, not break. Don Miguel Ruiz, he says, just this one agreement can change your whole life. And honestly, I believe him.

0: Sirup. Sirup. Sirup. Uniikit gummi.
1: Okay, let's now talk about the second agreement, which goes like this. Listen carefully, huh? Don't take anything personally. Let me repeat this again. Do not take anything personally. Now, at first, this one sounds almost too simple. Like, okay, sure, just don't let things get to me. Very easy, right? Except not really, because most of us are wired to do the exact opposite. Someone gives us a weird look, we assume it's about us. Someone forgets to say hi, we replay it in our heads, let's say, for a few hours, maybe all day sometimes, depending on the person. Huh? Someone criticizes our work or questions our choices, and suddenly we are on a spiral. But here's the deal, and the point that Don Miguel tries to make in his book is what other people do or say is almost never actually about us. It's about them. It's about their mood. It's about their stress, their upbringing, their wounds that might be triggered at that moment, their stories. Let me give you a real example. Just imagine this. For example, your boss, manager, or supervisor, whatever you call them, he or she calls you in for a meeting. You're supposed to have a brainstorming session to build on the ideas that you shared, let's say, the previous week with them with regard to an event or like a deadline or proposal, whatever is coming up. And instead of this brainstorming session, you can see that they're clearly in mood. They're short, dismissive, maybe even a little snappy. They don't seem to be open to anything you're suggesting. And in the end, they tell you to just go back and rework everything. Now, in that very moment, it's very easy to take it personally. It has happened to all of us. It keeps happening. And it's very easy to walk out of the room thinking, wow, I must have really messed this up. They don't value my input. I'm clearly not good enough for this. Sometimes you might think, that's it, I'm resigning. So I've had moments like that more times than I can count. And what I've learned slowly is to pause and remind myself that maybe this has nothing to do with me. And I know some of you might say, oh, that's gaslighting yourself. Of course, it's important to take criticism and to think about it and to reflect on it, but not internalize it. And believe me, most of the cases, it's very important to also think, maybe this has nothing to do with me. Maybe they had a fight with their partner that morning. Maybe they didn't sleep well. Maybe they're dealing with pressure from higher up that I don't even know about. And to be honest, a lot of the time when someone's being controlling, for example, or like micromanaging every little detail, and I believe that everybody at some point in their life, they had to deal with a micromanaging type of person. So most of the time, these type of people, they're like that, not because you're doing something wrong. It's because they are overwhelmed and they're trying to manage their own anxiety by controlling the environment. So, of course, that doesn't make it okay, but it does mean it's not personal, right? And once you really internalize that, once you stop taking everything so personally, it's like this weight lifts off your shoulders. You stop wasting your energy trying to be understood by people who don't have the capacity. You stop seeking validation where it's never going to come from. And honestly, you get a lot more peace. Ruiz says something that really stuck with me in his book. He says, if someone tells you you're amazing, that's not really about you. It's about their experience of you. And same, if they say you're awful, it's still about them. And if you let your worth swing with their opinions, good or bad, you're always going to be off balance. Think about this. This is something I practice, something I come back to very often. So whenever someone reacts in a way that stings, you know, the tone, the words, the way they look at you. Instead of absorbing it, I always get curious. I try to ask myself, could this be about something else? Is this actually mine to carry? And 90% of the time, it's not. So starting from today, please, please try letting something roll off. Huh? Don't let one comment ruin your peace, because not everything deserves your energy. Not everything needs a reaction. And remember, your worth isn't up for debate.

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2: Alright. So, we talked so far about the first two agreements. The first one is be impeccable with your word. The second one is do not take anything personally. And now, let's talk about the third one, which is very much connected with the first two. And it goes like this. Don't make assumptions. Do not make assumptions. Now, I don't know about you, but this one hits home for me all the time. Because we all do this all the time, right? you send someone a message and they don't reply for a few hours. And your brain's like, okay, maybe they're mad. I must have said something wrong. You check your message again. You start criticizing your message, and then you think, okay, they're ignoring a purpose. All those assumptions come into your mind. Or, for example, you're in a meeting and someone gives you a look and you immediately start wondering, what did you do to offend them? Did you do something wrong? Or your partner is acting quiet a certain evening, and instead of asking, hey, what's going on? You start assuming the worst. That probably they are upset with you. Maybe they're pulling away. Maybe they're losing interest. Maybe they met, you know, something's happening. And what you do, you start shutting down too. And now both of you are sitting in the same room, not talking, both assuming completely different things. And it's wild how fast that can actually happen if you think about it. The thing is, we don't just assume. We build entire stories in our minds. We have full-on sagas. We can do movies. We create meaning out of silence. We assign intention to text. We hear a tone that maybe wasn't even there. And it's not that we're being dramatic. It's just that our brains are trying to fill in the gaps. But most of the time, what we come up with, it's way off. Way off. I've had times where I assumed someone was mad at me. I avoided them for days, only to find out that they were just exhausted or stressed about something and something, but that nothing to do with me. And yet, I would spend hours sitting with attention with the story that I invented in my mind. I would be living that, you know. And the hard truth is, we assume because we are afraid. We are afraid of asking and hearing something that we don't want to hear. We are afraid the answer might confirm our fear. So instead of checking, we hide. But Ruiz, in his book, he says, and this has honestly changed how I approach people, instead of assuming, he says, just ask. Like, really, just ask. Say, hey, I noticed a shift. Did I do something that upset you? Or you seemed a little off today. Are you okay? Or am I reading too much into it? You'd be surprised how often the response is something like, oh no, sorry, I was just tired, or I've just had a lot of in my mind, or oh, you know, my kids are sick, I'm still thinking about them. I haven't had enough sleep last night. You know. And yes, sometimes you'll get an honest answer that you weren't expecting. But even then, it's better to get that than to sit in your own private room not knowing what's real. Because assumptions create distance, and clarifying actually creates connection. So if there's one thing I've learned, is that clarity is a gift, is a blessing, not just to others, but to yourself. So if your brain is building a whole story about why someone did what they did, pause, breathe, and ask yourself, do I actually know this is true? Or am I filling in the blanks? Do not let your imagination do all the driving. Choose curiosity over certainty and ask the question. Clear the air. And if you need a little reminder for the week, maybe let it be this. When in doubt, ask it out. And when it feels weird, talk about it. And when your brain starts writing a story, take a bit and go find the real one.

0: Sirup. Die Uni gibt Gummi.
1: Alright. So, we've made it to the fourth and final agreement. Yay! The fourth agreement says, always do your best. And out of the four, this one sounds the most straightforward. Just do your best. And let's be honest, how often do we actually give ourselves credit for our best? Because here's the thing, your best isn't some fixed thing. It changes, right? It has to change. Your best on a well-rested, sunny, optimistic day is going to look really different from your best on a day when you're exhausted or grieving or anxious or just completely drained. And that's okay. That's okay. The point isn't to push yourself into burnout or pretend you're fine when you're not, but it's about showing up for yourself with what you have in that very moment. No perfection, no performance. It's just presence. And there are days where doing your best means finishing a big work project or taking care of your family, being productive, crossing things off the list, right? And there are days, and I've had a lot of these, where doing your best, doing my best, was getting out of the bed, taking a shower, sending one email, not spiraling. And you know what? That counts. That definitely counts. Don Miguel, in his book, he writes, doing your best is taking the action because you love it, not because you're expecting a reward. And that hit me hard when I first read it, because so many of us, maybe especially those of us who tend to people please or struggle with self-worth, we're used to performing. Huh? We do our best so that someone will approve or someone will be impressed. We do our best so someone will at least not criticize us, right? But this agreement, the fourth agreement, invites us to try for a different reason. Invites us to do and give our best because we care, because it matters to us, because it's part of how we want to live. And if we can learn to do our best without obsessing over whether it's enough in someone else's eyes, we get to really feel peace instead of pressure. It also helps quiet that really loud inner critic, you know, the one that's always whispering, saying you should have done more, you could have done better. Why can't you get it together? But if you're genuinely doing your best, whatever that looks like today, you can say to that voice, actually, no. Actually, I showed up. Actually, I gave what I had and I did what I could. And that's enough. You're enough. So maybe starting from today, the fourth agreement invites us to stop measuring ourselves by outcomes, by how much we got done, or you got done, or how well it was received, and instead measure by effort, by intention, because that's where your power is. So the fourth agreement is the one that ties all the others together. If you're doing your best to be kind with your words, to not take things personally, to stop assuming, and you're not beating yourself up when you fall short, that's the practice, that's the work. It's not about getting it perfect, it's about not giving up. And obviously, practice is what makes everything better. So whatever you're navigating today and in the days to come, whether it is something big or just trying to get through the day, I very much hope you remember this. Just do your best. Not someone else's version of it, not yesterday's. Just yours today.

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1: And as we close this episode, I would like to invite each and every one of you to try and carry these agreements with you from now on. First agreement, be impeccable with your word. Second agreement, don't take anything personally. Third agreement, don't make assumptions. And the fourth agreement, always do your best. They may seem simple, but they are the seeds of a deep and lasting freedom. Thank you for sharing this time with me, my friends. May you move forward with more clarity, more compassion, and a little more light. I am Maria, and this has been the Four Agreements here in Radio Sirup. Until next time, keep dreaming a more beautiful dream. Bye. Mwah.

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It is your creative she-force that generates life to all substances. Without the nourishing and nurturing of your female essence, there could be no balance, no harmony or completeness. So this is an ode to you, Africa's Earth Mothers.

mother of invention, making more out of less, making do out of undoable, making ways out of no ways. So this is an ode to you, wonder-working black mothers. As a black mother in the 1700s, you were turned into a slave, forced to breed children to feed the capitalistic greed of Europeans. You watched in horror and rage.

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So this is an ode to you, Africa's lost mothers. Through the unpaid labor of generations of your children, America was built. Yet you received no gratitude, courtesies, or thankfulness. You watched your family buckle under the terror of Klan and Jim Crow. You carried the burden of two families nursing babies that were not yours, cleaning toilets and scrubbing floors. You labored to send your own to school with the double stigma of being black and female. You fought racism unarmed. So this is an ode to you.

So this is an ode to you, my regal Pan-African mothers. 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I'm singing you a song of praise, because honor is long overdue. I'm singing you a ballad of

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This device isn't a spaceship. It's a time machine. It goes backwards.

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But up in the air, the music ain't stopped.

Dave Liebman, Tom Scott. The music ain't stop. Nah. The music ain't stop. Nah. The music ain't stop.

We'd like to take you into the title tune of It's Your World, a Brian Jackson composition about what happens up in here. Because a lot of times people think things are being taken from them. They think their woman's being taken. They think their money's being taken. The question is whether or not somebody is taking your mind. Because we have a feeling that when you are free here and that free will exists, there's always the possibility of us becoming physically free. But it starts up here. So here's a song for you called It's Your World. Right here.

over your eyes. 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Our spears are infinite. When the world watches, soul is what's exhibited. The intention is to reset the cores of cores that comes with resistance. Can't grow without pain. Muscles don't gain without tension. We stay 10 toes down in the trenches. We get up, hop fences, jump stargates. We get together just so we can stargaze. Hey! The spark we generate even leaves the stars amazed. Our ways wave through the mud and the maze. The system was built because they meant for us to stay in our place and behave, to conform. We've been warned of a cold, cold world, but our light is so warm. Love is a suit of armor that's worn. We are the light, we are the light. We are the right that's been wrong. Look at the rhythm we walk with. We are God's song. We are the gospel in a good book. We are the good omen. We are the ones that have been chosen. We've been lost in the wilderness roaming. But this space and time, we own it. No. And face it, this cycle we in, we have to break it so we can begin again. We get up and dance to break the trance that we in. Wake up, wake up, wake up! Enough of the slump and the slumber. Hear these words, feel my hunger, my

serving, who fought and died just so we could get it right and realize that the world is yours, the world is mine. When we close our eyes, we have to remember to be righteous and refined. We have to rewire the minds, tap into the source, reroute the timeline, and know, and know, and know, the world is yours, the world is mine, the world is yours, the world is mine, the world, the whole world.

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This feeling is my philosophy. The waves keep flowing so it passes.